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Speaking of the Chicago Symphony Orchestra, later this month on the 31st at Ravinia, there will be a premiere of a Carlos Simon co-commission, and I thought along those lines you might hear some music by Carlos Simon now. This is Tales, a Folklore Symphony, performed by the National Symphony Orchestra under the baton of Gianandrea Nozeda.

Tales. That's T-A-L-E-S, not T-A-I-L-S, a folklore symphony by Carlos Simon. We heard the National Symphony Orchestra, led by Gian Andrea Nozeda, and you can hear a co-commission with the CSO for Carlos Simon's new work at Ravinia on the 31st. 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These are Romanian folk dances by him. Daniel Hope is the violinist and leader of the Zurich Chamber Orchestra.

Romanian folk dances by Hungarian composer Béla Bartók. We heard the Zurich Chamber Orchestra, led by violinist Daniel Hope. You're listening to Classical WFMT Chicago. I'm Weston Williams. How about some Bach? This is his Clavier Partita, or French Overture, in B minor, BWV 831. We're going to hear an arrangement by the conductor here, Rinaldo Alessandrini, performing with the Concerto Italiano.

Rinaldo Alessandrini arranged and conducted that performance of Johann Sebastian Bach's Keyboard Partita in B minor, BWV 831. We heard the overture to that work. The ensemble was Concerto Italiano. 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Right now, some ever-popular music from the opera La Gioconda by Amilcare Ponchielli, The Dance of the Hours. Andre Lenard is the conductor of the Slovak Radio Symphony Orchestra.

Dance of the Hours from the opera La Gioconda by Amilcare Ponchielli, we heard André Lenard conducting the Slovak Radio Symphony Orchestra. 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

Welcome to Folk Stage from the Archives on WFMT. We return to a glittering night in July 2000 when the Limelighters performed at the Byron Colby Barn of Prairie Crossing in Grays Lake, Illinois. Rich Warren produced the original program. I'm your host, Marilyn Ray Beyer. Folk Stage is made possible in part by the Paul M. Angel Family Foundation, Nancy Clark, Freddie Greenberg and Dan Pinkert, Bruce Hirsch, Andy and Becky Anderson, and WFMT members like you. In the summer of 1959, the Limelighters made their professional debut at the famed Hungry Eye in San Francisco. The original members, who have all passed away now, were musicologist Lou Gottlieb, tenor and guitarist Glenn Yarbrough, and the banjo-playing baritone Alex Hasilev. July 11th is the birth anniversary of Alex Hasilev. He carried on this seminal folk revival trio with various lineups. This concert features Hasilev, Rick Doherty, and Bill Zorn. They were known for applying their distinctive harmonies to everything from traditional folk songs to Broadway show tunes to hilarious send-ups. Turn back the clock to the year 2000 now for the Limelighters on Folk Stage from the Archives.

Thank you so much. You're very kind. And welcome to Camp Byron Colby. It's a great little barn we're in. It's just a lovely evening. And the sun is just setting for those of you who can't see it. It's an idyllic setting. And that, of course, what you just heard was a medley of the sorts of songs that brought us perilously close to solvency in times past. Not, of course, close enough to destroy incentive. Just close enough to pay for these lovely Technicolor shirts. Our concession to the new millennium. Well, you know, in our travels all these years, we, the Limelighters, in our many incarnations, have tried to stay current in one way or another, always looking for new material that somehow comments on the passing scene. And just recently, we came across a song so germane that we could not resist putting it in the act immediately. And as luck would have it, it sounds just like one of our old songs. Here it is.

0: The writer of that immortal ditty is in the audience tonight, Larry Rand. Where are you, Larry?
1: We know you're out there.
0: Thanks for having written that. Any more like it? Before we talk about the next song, I should just say that, of course, folk music, one of the reasons all of us who sing folk songs do it is because the range of subjects is so vast, so eclectic. And this next song is about a subject that, well, some of us don't really want to talk much about, which is the midlife crisis. Personally, I've decided to prolong mine as long as possible. And Rick and Bill are watching me struggle. And perspiration is starting to break out, I believe. All right, but in any case, here it is, our ode to the midlife crisis. It's called, very simply, The 40-Year-Old Waltz.
2: A one, two, three, one, two.

0: Certainly sounds like the applause of self-recognition. We know what you mean. Well, for those of you who don't know the full story of the Limelighters, I should maybe bring us all up to date and just do a little thumbnail biography. We started out in 1959 in Aspen, Colorado, with Lou Gottlieb, a PhD from the University of California at Berkeley, PhD in musicology, and he was our spokesman, raconteur, and musical arranger. And then, of course, Glenn Yarbrough, he of the angelic tenor voice, and I, Alex Hasselev, a Russian ne'er-do-well, and, of course, the sex symbol by default.
1: Now just our faulty sex symbol.
0: Thanks, I needed that. Oh, boy. Well, in any event, you know, Glenn went on to become a famous solo singer, got a hit record, and Lou and I took a long vacation. Then we worked with Red Grammer for 10 years. Some of you may have seen us with Red Grammer. How many actually did? Oh, some of you did. Okay. Wonderful singer. He's now a very successful children's artist, so that was 10 years. And then when he left, we looked around and found, originally from Chicago, Illinois, but now living in upscale Alameda, California, Mr. Rick Daugherty. From the moment Rick joined us, by the way, I must tell you that we thought he'd been singing with us for years. Such was his command of the folk idiom. But actually, he has a very different background. He has a degree in opera from Sonoma State University. And when he's not touring with the Limelighters, he directs operas in the Bay Area. And in the last decade or so, how many?
1: 30 operas.
0: Yeah. That tells you how often we tour.
1: Last year we did Rigoletto, Traviata, Così fan tutte, the obligatory Fledermaus, and one more where the soprano kills herself. I forget. But we loved all of those songs, and one of my favorites from all of the operas was the drinking song from La Traviata. You know that one? Libiamo, libiamo, negli eti calici che la bellezza è via.
0: I'm dying to see the MTV version, you know. But we thought you should know these facts about Rick, because apart from his knowledge of folk songs, he does have a repertoire of songs that somehow defy classification. And we thought if we asked him nicely here on this lovely night at Prairie Crossing, he just might oblige us with one of his favorite. Yeah.
2: Do it anyway, Rick.
1: Actually, the music that I grew up on was the musicals, which I'm sure was the same for a lot of you. It was the popular music of the day. There were smash hit Broadway productions. They were number one movies. They were made into hit records all over the place. Everybody's mother ran to the record store and brought it home. And my sister and I, we wore the grooves off of that sing, I think, singing along with all the parts, which was tough in the crowd scenes. But there was some great stuff to choose from. There was West Side Story and South Pacific and Oklahoma and the Music Man. The list goes on and on and on. But one of my favorites and one of the most popular musicals of all time was The Sound of Music. And if you remember that, the movie version, where in the opening scene she's on a little private hill having a little private picnic, the helicopter comes in and makes you slightly queasy. Brrr, my hills are alive. But that wasn't my favorite. My favorite was the second one, where they went down into the convent and the nuns were talking about what a pain in the... what a problem Maria was, and it went like this.

0: As advertised, is a song about a famous train.
1: Yes, in fact, it's kind of great to do this song here in the Chicago area, a song written by Steve Goodman, and you'll recognize it, and by all means, sing it with us.

0: That's really an American classic. Steve Goodman deserves a medal for that song, but the song is his medal, you know. It has passed into the vernacular, which is what all great songs do. They become songs of the folk and get passed on. Well, anyway, you've already met Rick Daugherty in the first part of our biographical sketch, and many of you probably know that my partner of 37 years, Dr. Lewis Gottlieb, passed away rather suddenly in 1996, on my birthday, incidentally, July 11th, thus ensuring that I would never forget him. That was his last joke on me. And I thought, well, you know, we just can't continue. But we had contracts to fulfill. And somebody said, there's a guy in England who would just fit the bill. You should pardon the pun, Bill. But so I called England, and a voice answered the phone. I said, would you be interested in joining the Limelighters? And he said, I'll be on the next plane.
1: I thought he said, and who?
0: All right. anyway, he arrived, and we rehearsed for a week, and we did a concert for 1,500 people, and it was extraordinary. Having spent 20 years...
2: The pants used to be white.
0: I should tell you that he's also a man who has the incredible distinction of having been a member of three well-known folk groups, namely the Kingston Trio for 4 years, and with the New Christie Minstrels as their musical director for, I think, 7 years altogether. Now, of course, with the Limelighters. And I don't know what's next.
2: Peter, Paul, and Billy.
0: Ladies and gentlemen, Bill Zorn.
2: After traveling all over the world and the country with these folk groups in the 70s, I spent 20 years in England, he said. They didn't tell you on what charges, but carrying my banjo, it was kind of a trade agreement. Arizona got London Bridge, and they sent me over with my banjo. And I met a lot of English people, and a common exchange after the show might be, I say, banjo chappy, come over here. You know, we're very interested in that kind of down-home, funky, southern-style blues y'all. Can you lay a little on us? So in self-defense, I put together a couple. This one comes from Georgia, before it was a state, in colonial Georgia, and times were rough and very undeveloped. They didn't have a very sophisticated penal system. If you were a bad man in Georgia and got caught at it, you were put in something not much different from an animal stockade.

0: Home Stockade Blues. Thank you very much. Nice to be back.
1: You're listening to WFMT's Folk Stage from the Archives, reprising a July 2000 concert at Prairie Crossing with the Limelighters.
2: You did so well singing along earlier on that we thought we would test your mettle, or your fettle, or both. And I'm going to turn you over now to Recreation Director Daugherty, who's going to lead you in group song. What do you say?
3: All right, campers. In order to do this, we are going to divide you into three. Say, from here to this pillar, right along that line there. You're going to be section number one, all right? You're going to be singing along with me, so let's hear it. Group number one. Yeah! All right. Now, from that little slice out there, right, this wedge in the middle here, you are going to be singing along with Alex. You're group number two, so let's hear it. Group number two. Yeah! And as for the rest of you, you'll be singing with the man to my extreme right. Not politically, of course. A man who spent 20 years in England but didn't waste his time. He studied the culture and learned the language. He's back to be your leader. Group number three, Bill Zorn. Let's hear it. Group number three.
4: I have a dream.
3: Tell it in therapy, Bill. Okay, So, all right, now we are going to have you singing in harmony. In fact, we are going to have you singing the word harmony. And it goes like this. Sing in
5: harmony.
2: Wow. Already.
3: All right, one more time, and then you're going to be on your own. Okay, ready? Sit up, sir. It'll help your breathing. Okay, that's right. Good. All right. Deep breath. Sing in
5: harmony.
3: Glee Club? Okay. All right, let's hear it. Here we go. Ready? Singing.

0: Want to go on the road? Well done, well done. We're going to do, actually, the title song of our new album. We did commit an act of folly. We actually recorded an album with the three of us, and we like it. All three of us like it. That in itself is amazing. The title of it is this next song. I'm not going to tell you the title. It's self-explanatory, but it does begin with a dazzling display on the classic guitar.
1: What I thought. A while ago, I felt so strange. I went to see a shrink. He listened

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And friends, I was amazed to find that

recently asked to perform for the Rock and Roll Hall of Fame, believe it or not, and we did, at a special concert celebrating the works of Phil Oakes. And we'd like to do one of our favorites of his songs.

0: And those are the Limelighters. We welcome your feedback on this concert, this live concert. 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And you're listening to the Limelighters live from Prairie Crossing.
1: All right, one of the things that singers are supposed to be able to do is to sing a cappella, or as they say in England, without accompaniment. I don't know why they seem to be...
2: Unaccomplished.
1: Unaccomplished.
2: It's a song of comparative religion.
3: Yes. Yeah, you know so much how the religions have, especially within the last 20 years, a lot of the Eastern religions have come into the United States and flourished. It's so much so that there, a lot of the terms from these religions have become part of our vernacular. I was at a Burger King the other day, and the fellow in front of me stepped up the counter and said, "Make me one with everything."
1: One.
3: But hold the mayo.

know it, and many of you probably don't. But you're all going to know it before we're done, because we're going to sing it through once for you. And then I'll line out the words, and we would love it if you would sing along with us, learn the song, take it home with you, teach it to your children and your grandchildren, because this is one that's worth repeating.

0: This has been Folk Stage from the Archives, featuring a concert from July 2000 with the Limelighters, Rick Doherty, Bill Zorn, and founding member Alex Hasilev, who was born on July 11, 1932, and left us at age 91 in 2024. This concert, produced by Rich Warren, was held in a historic venue suited to the Limelighters' legendary status, the Byron Colby Barn at Prairie Crossing in Grays Lake, Illinois. Alex Hasilev continued with the band until his retirement in 2006. These days, Daniel Bowling, Steve Brooks, and Andy Corwin continue the legacy of the group. Follow the current trio at limelighters.com, spelled L-I-M-E-L-I-T-E-R-S. 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
1: Oh yeah, that's The Midnight Special. That's The Midnight Special.

0: Hello there, Marilyn Ray Beyer here, welcoming you to another edition of The Midnight Special. This presentation of The Midnight Special on Classical WFMT, made possible in part by Mr. and Mrs. Norman R. Bobbins, the Robert Thomas Bobbins Foundation, and an anonymous donor, brought to you from the Rene Crown Public Media Center. This week, we explore a topic that has run through folk music since people first began to make up ballads. The idea of the selfless hero, the person who puts it all on the line for the rest of us, and the way we can all be heroes or sheroes in big ways and little ways, just to help out one another.
1: One, two, three. I was traveling west of Buckskin on my way to a cattle run, across a little cactus desert under a hot blistering sun. I was thirsty down to my toenails, stopped to rest me on a stump. But I tell you, I just couldn't believe it when I saw that water pump. I took it to be a mirage at first, it'll fool a thirsty man. Then I saw a note stuck in a bacon powder can. This pump is old, the note began, but she works, so give her a try.

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So I poured in the jar and I started pumping, and I heard a beautiful sound of water bubbling and splashing out of that hole in the ground. I took off my shoes and I drunk my fill of that cool, refreshing treat. I thank the Lord, I thank the pump, and I thank old Desert Pete.

0: Sometimes that's all it takes. One kind word. The title song of a 1998 Jeff Bartley album that is on my short list of records that I would take with me if I were to be stranded on a desert island. I had a hard-boiled egg for breakfast this morning, so I guess I'm all set. We heard from Willie Porter, Human Kindness, and Desert Pete, a Billy Ed Wheeler song. The Kingston Trio recorded that on a 45 RPM record in 1963. Well, growing up in Chicago, I had certainly heard the name of Ida B. Wells, born to an enslaved family in Mississippi on July 16, 1862. She married Ferdinand Barnett, eventually landed in Chicago. She was a journalist, a suffragist, a founder of the NAACP, and a world-shaking activist for justice. In our archives, we have a 1971 interview with Studs Terkel, in which Studs, a legendary journalist in his own right, interviewed Mrs. Alfreda Duster, Ida B. Wells' youngest daughter. So throughout this show, I'll play short excerpts to give you an idea of the impact that one iron-willed woman can have. Wells was in the thick of it when, in July of 1919, blood-soaked riots broke out in Chicago.
1: But continuously, even though raising a family here in Chicago, she would just hop on a train or wherever it was and get to wherever the trouble was.
2: And when we had the riot in Chicago, she went out every day. Everyone else was supposed to be holding up and boarding up. She wanted to be in the action, and she wanted to see for herself.
1: The 1919 Chicago riot.
2: But here entered some political considerations. And, of course, if you remember, at that time, almost all black people were Republicans. So there were political implications here in addition to the racial implications. And my mother was the kind of person who she considered the effect on her race first.

The award-winning song Black Myself from musical powerhouse Amethyst Kea. We first met her on that album Sons of Our Native Daughters in 2019. Amethyst Kea. And we heard from Kirk Mann, Say Their Names, title song from his 2020 album. And we heard Studs Terkel talking with Alfreda Wells Duster about her mother's tendency to step in where there was trouble. Ida B. Wells was born into slavery in Mississippi a matter of months before Abraham Lincoln issued the Emancipation Proclamation. Her family moved north at the first opportunity, and by 1895, she was blazing trails in Chicago while raising a family. Now check this out for irony. Ida B. Wells was spurred to activism as a 21-year-old schoolteacher in Tennessee. She was on a train to her new teaching job when she was physically dragged to a segregated car, even though she had purchased a first-class ticket in the ladies' car. That was in 1883, more than 70 years before Rosa Parks refused to give up her seat on a bus, and almost 80 years before another set of heroes boarded buses as freedom riders.

0: Chris Matthews, whose entire career is inspired by the famed freedom rider, the late John Lewis. Call Them In, that is the song from 2021. Wow, it's been a long time since the 19s, hasn't it? Well, 1963 saw Phil Oakes creating a song called The Freedom Riders to commemorate the summer of 1961, those freedom rides. It's 65 years ago now. We heard Jackson Greyhound, a song written by Rab Noakes and sung by Brooks Williams with Aaron Catlow on Ready for the Times, a 2022 album. Say, we've got a selection from the 2026 Esperanza album by Aaron Nathans and Michael G. Ronstadt. A little sardonic humor, perhaps some self-deprecation from Aaron Nathans. I wish I cared less.
1: I wish I felt a little less compassion. I wish that I could feel a little less. I never could stop being Mr. Nice Guy. And kindness may be the death of me yet.

Wish I didn't wonder how you're doing. I wish I didn't try to understand. I wish I didn't flinch in recognition when the algorithm plays your favorite band.

Bernice Martin, a Unitarian minister from Maine, also a singer-songwriter, she collaborated on an album called Heart Songs and Circle Songs with Heather Pearson. That's Bernice Martin's own Waves of Kindness. And two of the kindest people you will ever meet on this planet, Pete and Maura Kennedy, the Kennedys' kindred spirits from an album entitled Better Dreams. Jubal Lee Young, kind all the time. You don't have to be stuck in your own struggle bubble. And Aaron Nathans with the Aaron Nathans and Michael G. Ronstadt album Esperanza out in 2026. Aaron's song, I Wish I Cared Less. But Aaron, we like you just as you are. Here is John Sebastian. I'm Marilyn Ray Beyer. 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

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Joni Mitchell, Impossible Dreamer from 1985, and from the soundtrack of Woodstock, the one and only John Sebastian, I Had a Dream. Oh, what a lovely dream it was. And I hope that you will stay with us throughout the rest of the Midnight Special, where you might find more dreamers.

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Over the last four decades, Bela Fleck has made a point of boldly going where no banjo player has gone before, a musical journey that has earned him 19 Grammys. 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

0: Silver Lining, wishing Cheryl Wheeler many more silver linings and beautiful summers as depicted in her classic song Summerfly. Cheryl Wheeler marked a very significant birthday just yesterday. Happy birthday, Cheryl Wheeler. We're going to return to our salute of Ida B. Wells, who plays a prominent role in a play that is currently here in Chicago, Suffs, the story of suffragettes. Well, as you probably guessed, of course, Ida B. Wells was a prominent suffragette. And the play is currently mounted at the CIBC Theater, which was built in 1906 as the Majestic Theater here in downtown Chicago. The play runs through July 19th, but think about this. That theater was here when Ida B. Wells was in Chicago. So we go back to a Studs Terkel interview with Ida B. Wells' youngest daughter, Alfreda Wells Duster.
1: The matter of women's lib is involved here too, isn't it?
2: It is. Yeah. It is, because mother was very much would have been, of course, quite in the forefront of women's lib. She was in women's suffrage. And when people used to tell her that the mother should be in the home, she said that mother should teach her sons to cook so that they wouldn't have to eat cold potatoes. Yeah. They could have a dinner while mother was taking care of the business of the world.

0: That is The Ballad of Ida, not Ida B. Wells, but another unsinkable Ida. That was the grandmother of Steve Allan, who is half of Cardboard Ox. We heard The Ballad of Ida from the Cardboard Ox eponymous album from 2015. And before that, Keb Moe, and along for the ride, Roseanne Cash and Beth Nielsen Chapman from the album Oklahoma, Put a Woman in Charge. They also borrowed some lyrics from the late, great John Lewis. And the women's suffrage portion of the interview from 1971 with Studs Terkel and Elfreda Wells Duster, Ida B. Wells' youngest daughter. Well, we have another portion of that interview coming up, and it's a tough one. It's about how Ida Wells went to cover lynchings in the South. We've got a couple of very tough songs to follow, but I think it's important that we here in our comfortable homes on a Saturday night listen to some of that. Studs Terkel with Elfreda Duster.
1: She was really an investigative reporter, too.
2: Yes.
1: She went to the scene. She went there. And she went to Cairo, Illinois.
2: Yes, she went to Cairo. The lynchings that were recurring more rapidly and more frequently in the North disturbed her quite seriously. And there was one instance where the sheriff allowed his prisoner to be taken from him.
1: It's Carroll.
2: Yes, taken from him and lynched. Previous to that, a law had been passed that if a sheriff allowed his prisoner to be taken from him, if he didn't protect his prisoner, then he would be dismissed from office. And he could make an application for reinstatement, but would have to go before the governor of the state. This had happened. And my mother was in Chicago, and she read about this instance, and she decided now that she had a family that she was going to stay home and let some of the men go to the forefront. And there's a human interest there that my father told her that she should go down and take care of this matter. And she said, well, now all these men and all these organizations say I'm always running out trying to do something before they do. Let them take this problem. So she went upstairs to lie down with the baby. I presume that might have been my sister or myself. And she looked up, and my brother, my older brother, was standing by the bed. And he said, Daddy says it's time for you to go. And she said, go where? He said, to go down to Cairo to take care of this Frank Davis matter.
1: Frank Davis was the sheriff.
2: He was the sheriff. And so he looked at her and said, Mother, if you don't go, no one will go.

a 1944 recording of Woody Guthrie singing his song Hang Not, and a 1939 recording of Billie Holiday, Strange Fruit. She said when she heard the song, it reminded her of her own father's death, who was denied medical services because he was black. And talking about the way Ida B. Wells went to report on lynchings in the South, Studs Terkel with Wells' daughter, Alfreda Wells Duster. Here's Tom Chapin.

We began that set with Tom Chapin. Woody Guthrie's Dream. He co-wrote the song with Cy Conn for the album in 2022, Hold Our Ground. And Dana Robinson, What Would Woody Do? That's from Avenue of the Saints, a real terrific album by a terrific songwriter and player, Dana Robinson. And a request, so to speak, from Cozy Sheridan, Woody Guthrie, Watch Over Me, as she would make her way as a songwriter and troubadour in this world. Well, Woody Guthrie is perhaps watching over all of us. In 1912, on July 14th, Woody Guthrie came into the world, and his music still carries us through. There's certainly no shortage of live music in our area this week. Starting tomorrow, or I should say ending tomorrow, Frankfort Bluegrass Festival wraps up in Frankfort, Illinois, 10 a.m. to 8 p.m. Admission is free. 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On Thursday the 16th, Jonas Friddle's weekly Banjo After Dark at Borelli's Pizza features Tisa Batchelder at 8 p.m., followed by an open jam. 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Now, on Saturday, July 18th at 5:30 on Saturday, Chief O'Neill's hosts Bound for Belfast with Chicago musicians who will represent the United States at the All-Ireland Championships in Belfast next month. 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Inahosa is revered for representing the finest contemporary music of the U.S.-Mexican border. 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Performers include Tish Inahosa and Ashley and Simpson, Friction Farm, Annie Chelsea, Nathans and Ronstadt, Patty and Craig with Mark Edelstein, Zachary Stevenson of the O'Boys, and Magpie, this year's Lifetime Achievement Award recipients. 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More festivals are on the way throughout the summer, August 7th through the 9th. 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
fabulous lineup. The Evanston Folk Festival will be at Dawes Park September 11th through the 13th. 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And thank you. By the way, big kudos to our volunteer Steve Brandt for all of his help in compiling the calendar listings. Say, if you feel like you're facing something that's, well, it's just too much to handle, here are Tips and Obermiller.

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It takes a village to save a life. It takes a village to save a life. 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

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Jesus Christ, the dog's still barking.

Greg Artzner and Terry Leonino are Magpie. Raise Your Voice, the title song from their 2004 album. Next weekend, they will be headlining and receiving a Lifetime Achievement Award at the Woodstock Folk Festival. Lance Cowan, Where'd They Go? The Air That You Breathe, Neil Eckstein, the story of Mr. Ash from his Build Your Dreams album, and Tips and Obermiller, Hillary Tips and Steve Obermiller, So Far From Alone from their Little Kid Heart, those three all brand new albums. 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

Chris Matthews sings about heroes, and she herself, a heroic songwriter, telling truth to power and their gentleness, selfless, from her Changemakers album. Bonnie Raitt telling a fictionalized but story based on truth just like that. And Tish Inahosa with a similar tale, Colton's Perfect Heart. Tish Inahosa from her 2024 album, With a Guitar and a Pen. Well, we have yet another story told to Studs Terkel by Ida B. Wells' daughter, Elfreda Wells Duster. But first, here is Ella Jenkins with a tune I think will sound familiar.

0: your mother is now an older person. She's battled all her life ever since she could remember. And something happened in Arkansas, and she visited these prisoners
1: yes.
0: who were terrified. And even here, she had to do it under some sort of mask, didn't she?
1: Yes, she had to pose as one of the relatives.
0: Yeah, because they wouldn't let her in.
1: And she put on some old clothes and put on one of the big frog hats and went along as a relative.
0: She said, you know, and she says, she's their cousin from St. Louis.
1: That's right.
0: Then they sang some songs. No doubt they were singing hymns and spirituals.
1: Spirituals. Mm-hmm.
0: She said to the prisoners, I've been listening to you for nearly 2 hours. You have talked and sung and prayed about dying and forgiving your enemies and the feeling sure you're going to be received in the New Jerusalem because your God knows that you're innocent of the offense for which you expect to be electrocuted. Why don't you pray to live and ask to be freed? The God you serve is the God of Paul and Silas who opened their prison gates. And if you have all the faith you say you have, you ought to believe he will open your prison doors too. If you do believe that, let all of your songs and prayers hereafter be songs of faith and hope that God will set you free, that the judge who has to pass on your cases will be given the wisdom and courage to decide in your behalf. That's all I've got to say. Quit talking about dying. If you believe your God is all-powerful, believe he's powerful enough to open these prison doors and say so. Pray to live.
1: The sequel to that is that one day, in our home in Chicago, one of the young men who came told the family that he was one of those, and that from that day on they did change their idea, they did change their attitude, and that God did put into the judge's mind the ability to free them, and he was one of them.

one of America's greatest voices, Mahalia Jackson, Keep Your Hand on the Plow, recorded in 1954. Studs Terkel speaking with Alfreda Wells Duster about her mother, Ida B. Wells, visiting a prison in Arkansas, a dramatic tale that followed Ella Jenkins' version of Keep Your Hand on the Plow. She was quite the harmonica player. Well, here is a song called Farmhand from Clark Patterson.

Fiddler, singer, terrific songwriter Maya DeVitry's 2026 album is called All My Faith, and on it we hear this sort of stereotype-defying act of kindness witnessed in an airport, Bachelorette Lessons. And an astonishing songwriter in her own right, Paula Boggs, the Paula Boggs Band album Elixir. On it, we heard We All Fall Down. Now, Paula Boggs is a military veteran, an attorney, corporate counsel, served on the Iran-Contra Legal Task Force in the 1980s. In 2013, Obama appointed her to the President's Committee on Arts and Humanities, and she keeps putting out albums as well. Amazing. We All Fall Down. Oh, Won't You Lend Me Your Cane from Patty and Craig, and Clark Patterson with the fragile tale Farmhand from his 2026 album, Are You Lonely Like Me? Marilyn Ray Beyer here with you on the Midnight Special. Next up, Fox Crossing String Band. They too have a 2026 album. Here is the song Melody.

0: Janice Ian putting her stamp on the classic gospel tune This Train from an album called Shout, Sister, Shout in tribute to Sister Rosetta Tharpe. We heard Carry It On, a Gil Turner song that rings through the generations, sung by Len Chandler, a voice for the ages, with the Broadside Singers from 1964. From Friction Farm, Everything Will Be All Right, that's Aidan Quinn and Christine Stay, and we heard the Fox Crossing String Band with lead vocalist Micah Vogel on a song called Melody, written by bandmate Despin Epafrodides from their 2026 album, Anywhere With You. And a final bit of conversation between Studs Terkel and Ida B. Wells' daughter, Alfreda Wells Duster.
1: I think probably the thing that I remember most, of course, as the youngest child in the family, was my mother's constant drive and her constant ability and desire to do for someone else, and that is to make conditions better, to make conditions better so that persons would have an opportunity to fulfill their own potentials. And she was always interested in whatever she felt would help her people. And she felt that this ability to draw people together, to lead them and to try to do something constructive for their own future, was tremendous.

0: Thank you so much. Oh, Sam Cooke too.
1: Vance Gilbert, interpreting Sam Cooke's A Change Is Gonna Come live on Folkstage in 2005 and in 1971. A remembrance by Alfreda Wells Duster of her mother, Ida B. Wells, in an interview with Studs Terkel. That closes another edition of the Midnight Special, made possible in part by the generous support of Mr. and Mrs. Norman R. Bobbins, the Robert Thomas Bobbins Foundation, and an anonymous donor. Meet me here next week, and until then, look for signs of everyday heroes in your life, and remember the words of Laura Love, "I still believe."

0: 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We also depend on the work of dedicated volunteers, plus production assistance from Ella Pinsloop and Adela Skovronsky, guidance from music director Oliver Camacho, and longtime host Rich Warren. I'm Marilyn Ray Beyer. Meet me right here next Saturday at 9 p.m. for folk music and fun aboard the Midnight Special. Be good to yourself until then. Now, here's Peter Vandegraaff with Music Through the Night on WFMT.
1: Some nocturnes for you. We begin with this famous one by Baudardin, arranged for violin and orchestra, and featuring Isaac Stern.

Isaac Stern violin, Frank Brief the conductor. That is originally from the second quartet of Borodin, the Nocturne. Peter Van de Graaff here with some nocturnes. We're going to also listen to some music from the greatest opera by Mussorgsky, a symphonic synthesis based on themes from his Boris Godunov. Probably the best known composer of nocturnes was Chopin, and we have the complete Opus 9 Nocturnes. This is his first collection. There's three of them, written in 1830. And the pianist is Peter Caton.

The pianist was Peter Katen. The composer was Chopin. Chopin wrote a whole lot of nocturnes, and we heard all of the very first set, the Opus 9, all three of them there. Now, a little bit later on, we're going to listen to a symphonic synthesis from the greatest opera by Mussorgsky, Boris Godunov. The man who conducted the premiere of that work, Boris Godunov, was named Eduard Napravnik. And we have right now a nocturne by Eduard Napravnik. It's called In Reminiscence of Chopin. And here it is played by Jonathan Plowright.

Jonathan Plowright, the pianist. That is the Nocturne, the Reminiscence of Chopin, it's called, but it's actually by a Russian pianist, composer, and best known as a conductor, Eduard Napravnik. Let's hear one more nocturne before we hear some Russian music. This is from a divertimento by Jean Francais, Susan Levitin, flute, Gerald Risser, piano.

little nocturne by Jean Francais from a Divertimento. That was played by Susan Levitin, flute, Gerald Risser, piano. Now, a little bit ago, just a couple minutes ago, we heard that nocturne Reminiscence of Chopin by Eduard Napravnik. He was a Russian conductor, conducted at the Bolshoi for many years, and conducted the premieres of some of the great 19th century Russian operas, including Boris Godunov. And so I thought we would hear some music from Boris Godunov to follow that piece. This is transcribed by Leopold Stokowski, and he took several sections of that great Russian opera and turned it into an orchestral piece, calling it a symphonic synthesis on Boris Godunov of Mussorgsky. Here is the BBC Philharmonic, directed by Matthias Bamert.

That was music by Mussorgsky from his opera Boris Godunov. Leopold Stokowski, who gave, by the way, the Western premiere of the original version of Boris Godunov, took several sections from that opera and worked it into what he called a symphonic synthesis, and that's what we heard there. Recorded by the BBC Philharmonic, and the conductor was Matthias Bommert. Mussorgsky left a lot of music incomplete. He had a very troubled life. He was a severe alcoholic, and that took away from a lot of his creativity. One of the pieces he left incomplete was an opera called The Fair at Sotochinsk, or Sotochinsky Fair. From it, there is a famous section. It only lasts a little more than a minute is all, but it's one of Mussorgsky's best-known pieces, a gopak, sometimes called a hopak. This has been arranged by James Mattern, and it's performed by the Chicago Brass Quintet.

Gopak from the Ferret Sarachinsk by Mussorgsky. 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This is a weekend edition of WFMT Through the Night, and I invite you to stay tuned ahead for lots more music. My name is Peter van de Graaff, and I've selected a piece by Schubert for you to hear right now. Thomas Zeitmeier, violinist and conductor with the Deutsche Chamber Philharmonic, and this is a Polonaise, Polish dance.

guitar, and this is by a man who was a Schubert Beethoven contemporary, a great guitarist himself, Mauro Giuliani. We'll hear his grand duo in A.

James Galway flute, Kazuhito Yamashita guitar, and that grand duo concertante by a man who was himself a great and prominent guitarist, Mauro Giuliani. Hope you'll stay tuned. We're going to listen to a performance of Sibelius Symphony No. 6 in just a couple of minutes. Let's spend about a minute and a half right now with this arrangement of a madrigal by an Italian Renaissance composer named Orazio Vecchi. The madrigal is called Clorinda, and this is the Ludwig Güttler Wind Ensemble.

Ludwig Güttler and his brass ensemble with Clorinda by Orazio Vecchi. One of the seven symphonies now by the Finnish composer Jean Sibelius, and we're going to have the opportunity to hear this in a performance conducted by a Finn. This is the symphony number 6. Came in 1923, work in 4 movements, about 10 years after the 5th symphony did Sibelius write this. One writer, a biographer of Sibelius, said that this symphony consists in a sense of serenity and poise, avoiding every kind of extreme. This is the Chamber Orchestra of Europe, the conductor Paavo Berilund, 6th Symphony in D minor by Sibelius.

one of the symphonies by one of the greatest composers of symphonies, the Finnish composer, Jean Sibelius. That was his Symphony No. 6 in D minor, Opus 104, music dating from 1923. The composer originally conducted the premiere of that work. In this recording from 1995, we heard the Chamber Orchestra of Europe, and the conductor, Finnish conductor, although with a rather Swedish last name, Paavo Berglund. This is a bagatelle by Henry Holden Huss, an American.

Henry Holden Huss, late 19th, early 20th century American, wrote that Bagatelle. It was played by Brian Kovach. 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Stay tuned for more music. I'm Peter Van de Graaff. My role here is to keep you company with music, and I hope you'll stay with me for some very nice items. We have Grieg's Holberg or Holberry Suite coming up in just a few minutes, a suite in the olden style. We'll be listening to César Franck's Violin Sonata, but transcribed for cello and piano with Yo-Yo Ma, cellist. And right now we have performances by Carl Münchinger, who will be conducting the Grieg in just a moment, but he's probably best known for his work with Baroque music. And here he is not only as conductor leading the Stuttgart Chamber Orchestra, but also as the orchestrator of some music of Johann Sebastian Bach. That's originally in an organ fugue in G minor BWV 542.

Carl Münchinger was the arranger and the conductor. We're going to hear another performance conducted by him in just a bit, with the Stuttgart Chamber Orchestra, a fugue in G minor there by Johann Sebastian Bach. Performance conducted by Carl Münchinger. He'll be heard in Bach in just a little while. We have music now, which is sort of in the style of Bach. It is the suite from Holberry's time. That's Ludwig Holberry.

Edvard Grieg composed that music, a suite for strings in the olden style, meaning in the style of a Baroque suite, the Holberry or Holberg suite. It was Carl Münchinger who conducted the Stuttgart Chamber Orchestra. As he does once again, this time in his own orchestration, of some music by Bach, this originally a duet from Cantata number 78.

Bach wrote the music, but Carl Münchinger made the transcription of that duet from Cantata No. 78. Wir eilen mit schwachen, doch emsigen Schritten. We hasten with weak, yet eager footsteps. And that was the Stuttgart Chamber Orchestra. I'm going to turn to the music of César Franck in just a moment or two, but one more time with the Stuttgart Chamber Orchestra and Carl Münchinger. Same period, different composer. This is part of the Water Music by George Frederick Handel.

the bourrée, followed by the hornpipe, which comes from the music which George Frideric Handel composed for a floating water party down the River Thames, the water music. And there once again we had the Stuttgart Chamber Orchestra, conducted by Karl Münchinger. Now, the sonata by César Franck. He wrote this for violin and piano in 1886. For some reason, and this is not the case with all violin sonatas by any means, people have felt very free to transcribe this. There's versions for flute and piano, viola and piano. Here is the cello and piano version, which came out shortly after the piece was published because it was so popular and everyone wanted to play it. Yo-Yo Ma is the cellist, Catherine Stott the pianist.

That music originally composed for violin and piano in 1886, and shortly thereafter, because it became so quickly so popular, it was arranged for cello and piano. That's the version we heard right there. And our two performers were Yo-Yo Ma, cello, and Catherine Stott, piano, César Franck's Sonata. And this brings a different sound to the airwaves now as we listen to this dance from the ballet Fancy Free by Leonard Bernstein. Boston Pops, Arthur Fiedler conducting, this recording from the late 1950s, and here is The Gallop from the ballet.

That dance from the World War II era ballet by Leonard Bernstein, Fancy Free. We heard The Gallop, conducted by Arthur Fiedler, played by the Boston Pops. 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This is a weekend edition of WFMT Through the Night, and I invite you to stay tuned ahead for lots more music. I'm so glad you could join me. I'm Peter Van de Graaff with performances by Dennis Russell Davies, the American conductor, and as we'll hear later on, arranger as well. First, here he is with the Stuttgart Chamber Orchestra and Mozart's Masonic Funeral Music.

some music by Mozart, the Masonic funeral music. Mozart was himself a Mason, of course. That was a performance by the Stuttgart Chamber Orchestra, the conductor, from whom we'll hear a lot, Dennis Russell Davies. Peter Van de Graaff is my name. Up ahead, we have music by Tchaikovsky, his Souvenir de Florence, Remembrance of Florence, Italy, but arranged by the man who conducts right now, Dennis Russell Davies. We have him leading the Orchestra of St. Luke's in Aaron Copland's Quiet City. Chris Gecker, trumpet, Stephen Taylor, English horn.

performance conducted by Dennis Russell Davies with the St. Luke's Orchestra. Aaron Copland wrote that music originally for a play, which did not succeed at all. And so Copland withdrew the music and reused it in what we just heard, Quiet City. Chris Gecker, trumpet, Stephen Taylor, English horn. Here again, Dennis Russell Davies conducting, another American, Lou Harrison. This is a pastoral to my mother.

A Pastoral to My Mother by Lou Harrison, Brooklyn Philharmonic Orchestra, conducted by Dennis Russell Davies. Dennis Russell Davies as conductor is what we have been hearing. Here he is as conductor, yes, but also as arranger, as he took this string sextet dating from 1890, although first conceived in 1870, by Tchaikovsky, and then arranged it for full string orchestra. It's called the Remembrance of Florence, Souvenir de Florence. And Dennis Russell Davies not only arranged but conducts here with the Stuttgart Chamber Orchestra.

music which Tchaikovsky wrote after a trip to Italy, a particularly enjoyable trip. He wrote a lot of music after that trip as well. That's called the Souvenir de Florence, the Remembrance Souvenir of Florence, Italy. He wrote it for string sextet, but it was arranged for full string orchestra by Dennis Russell Davies, who was the conductor there as well, leading the strings of the Stuttgart Chamber Orchestra. And we've been hearing a lot of performances by Dennis Russell Davies. One more here. This is music from Beethoven, which he wrote for Goethe's play Egmont. And if you're familiar with the overture, you'll recognize this. This comes at the end of the play, and it's called the Victory Symphony. And as I say, Beethoven also used it at the end of the overture. This is, once again, yes, Dennis Russell Davies, and he conducts here the Orchestra of St. Luke's.

The Victory Symphony from the music which Beethoven composed for Goethe's Egmont. And the conductor was Dennis Russell Davies. He led there the Orchestra of St. Luke's. Stay tuned for more music ahead on WFMT Chicago 98.7 FM. 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I hope you can spend some time with me now. I'm Peter Van de Graaff here to provide you with some companionship and music. And we have a couple of performances by cellist Julian Lloyd Webber, first of all. The featured work later on will be Robert Schumann's Piano Fantasy in C. Here, first of all, is Julian Lloyd Webber with the Academy of St. Martin in the Fields, conducted by Sir Neville Mariner. And we listen to a 1901 composition by Percy Grainger. And he was just 19 when he wrote it. He called it Youthful Rapture.

That music written by Percy Grainger in 1901. Julian Lloyd Webber was the cellist with the Academy of St. Martin in the Fields, directed by Sir Neville Mariner. Title of that piece is Youthful Rapture. I do invite you to stay with me for a few pieces inspired by The Graceful Swan, and then we'll listen to the Piano Fantasia by Robert Schumann. Heitor Villa-Lobos, the Brazilian composer, was also a cellist, and he wrote this piece for the cello called The Song of the Black Swan. Julian Lloyd Webber, cello, and John Linehan, piano.

John Linehan accompanied Julian Lloyd Webber, and that is by Heitor Villa-Lobos, The Song of the Black Swan. Well, if we're going to listen to cello music about swans, we have to play this.

That, of course, was the swan from Camille Saint-Saëns' Carnival of the Animals. Mats Lidström was the cellist and Bengt Forsberg the pianist. A lot of music inspired by swans and the grace of the swan over the centuries. Here is a piece by Jean Sibelius called The Swan of Tuonela. And according to Finnish mythology, Tuonela is the land of death. And the hell of Tuonela is surrounded by a wide river with black water and a fast current upon which the swan of Tuonela floats majestically singing. Here is the Oslo Phil.

The Swan of Tuonela by Jean Sibelius. Oslo Philharmonic, directed by Mads Jansons, and the man playing the English horn, depicting the singing of the swan as it goes around the kingdom of hell in Finnish folklore, was Håvard Norrong. One more swan piece, The Silver Swan by Orlando Gibbons, Cambridge Singers, conducted by John Rutter.

Cambridge Singers' John Rutter conducting, and Orlando Gibbons' madrigal, The Silver Swan. Enough of swan music. Let's turn to something else now and listen to music which Robert Schumann composed at a time when he was writing at a feverish pace, and everything virtually at this time was for the piano, and virtually everything was dedicated to his beloved Clara. This is an exception, however. He dedicated this piece to Franz Liszt, and it is the extended Fantasy in C, Opus 17, for solo piano. We hear it recorded by Yevgeny Kisin.

music from 1838, a year of some of the greatest piano pieces composed by Robert Schumann. Specifically, we heard there his Fantasy, Opus 17, music which was dedicated to Franz Liszt, interestingly, not his beloved Clara. Yevgeny Kisin was the pianist. Hope you enjoyed that. A little musical left turn here with some Rameau from Zoroastra.

Symphony Orchestra of the 18th century. Franz Bruchen was the conductor, and that is the Gavotte en Rondeau from Rameau's opera Zoroastre. 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This is a weekend edition of WFMT Through the Night, and I invite you to stay tuned ahead for lots more music. This is Peter Van de Graaff. In just a few minutes, we're going to listen to two different, very different versions of the same piece by Johann Sebastian Bach. Apparently, he was very fond of this piece and used it on a number of occasions, but we're going to hear just two of those in a little bit. We also have music by a Bach contemporary named Erle Bach. First, this from Cantata No. 29 of Bach, Wir danken dir Gott, we thank thee God. Leon Gussens is the oboist in this transcription with Gerald Moore at the piano.

Leon Goossens' oboe, Gerald Moore Piano, that transcription of the Siciliano from Cantata No. 29 by Bach. I'm going to play for you a couple of different versions made by Bach of the same piece. First of all, from Cantata No. 29, Wir danken dir Gott, this is the Sinfonia, played by La Stravaganza Cologne, Andrew Manzi, conductor.

That was Andrew Manzi with La Stravaganza of Cologne and the Sinfonia from Cantata No. 29 by Bach, Wir danken dir Gott, we thank thee God. Bach very fond of that tune. He used it elsewhere, including in his E major violin partita. Now we're going to hear that. He used that as a prelude to that partita, but we're going to hear it in the Sergei Rachmaninoff transcription. This is Frederick Moyer to play it.

That is the Preludio, which opens the solo violin Partita in E major by Johann Sebastian Bach. Transcribed by Sergei Rachmaninoff and played by Frederick Moyer. We're going to go now from Bach to Erlebach. No relation, of course. It's not his first name. His complete last name is Erlebach. His first name is Philip, and then Heinrich Erlebach. He was born almost 30 years before Bach, based in Thuringia, which is where Bach is from. But he was very influenced by French composers, interestingly. Here is a suite in the French style by Philipp Heinrich Erlebach, performed by the Berlin Academy for Ancient Music.

Berlin Academy for Ancient Music with some music by a German composer that may be surprising. If you are really into Baroque music, you probably would have thought that that was by a Frenchman. But this man, Philipp Heinrich Erlebach, had a predilection for things French, and that was a suite in the French style from 1693. Let's go back to Bach briefly as we listen to this transcription for solo marimba of the Gigue from the third solo violin partita.

Beverly Johnston performed the concluding gigue, which comes from the solo violin Partita No. 3 by Johann Sebastian Bach. We're going to hear now a couple of depictions of dawn. We first have Dawn in a Tropical Forest by Etor Villa-Lobos with the Czechoslovak Radio Symphony led by Roberto Duarte.

very vivid depiction of Dawn in a Tropical Forest by Heitor Villa-Lobos, who spent a lot of time in the Amazon forests. Slovak Radio Symphony Orchestra, Roberto Duarte, the conductor. Another musical depiction of Dawn. Dawn and Siegfried's Rhine Journey from Götterdämmerung, Twilight of the Gods, by Richard Wagner. And this performance is with the Paris Orchestra and Daniel Barenboim.

The Paris Orchestra with Daniel Barenboim at the podium. Music from the last of the Ring Cycle operas by Richard Wagner, Götterdämmerung, The Twilight of the Gods. That a depiction of Dawn and Siegfried's Rhine journey. If you were listening a while ago, you're able to hear some music of Bach and music also by a composer named Erlebach, Philipp Heinrich Erlebach. Here's something by Elias Ammerbach. And he was a Renaissance composer, a very early Renaissance composer. Here's a dance of his called the Passamezzo Antico.

0: group called La Camerata performed that danza Passa Mezzo by Elias Amerbach. We've come to the end of a late Saturday, early Sunday morning edition of WFMT Through the Night. I'm your host, Peter Van de Graaff. 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

Hello and welcome to With Heart and Voice, a program focusing on the sacred choral and organ repertoire. I'm Peter Dubois and I'm delighted that you've joined me for the next hour of wonderful listening. American Independence Day isn't the only national holiday in July. Our friends and allies Canada and France also have major celebrations this month. Canada celebrated their Confederation on July 1st, and France will mark Bastille Day on the 14th. To celebrate, on today's With Heart and Voice, we'll hear great pieces by Lili Boulanger, César Franck, Healy Willen, Marc Serret, and others. We'll begin with heroic organ music by beloved French organ composer César Franck. Franck is, in many ways, considered to be the father of a whole new way of composing for the organ in 19th century France. The Pièce Héroïque is one of three pieces he composed and performed in 1878 for the dedication of a substantial new organ at the Trocadéro in Paris, a grand concert hall situated directly across the Seine from what is now the Eiffel Tower. Though Franck didn't comment on the meaning of the work, tradition suggests that it was written in memory of the soldiers of the 1870 Franco-Prussian War. It certainly conveys a heroic sense and portrays in musical terms the common romantic notion of the battle between good and evil. We'll hear eminent performer of Franck's music, Robert Glasgow, play the organ at All Saints Church in Worcester, Massachusetts.

Robert Glasgow played the pièce héroïque by 19th century French master César Franck. He played the organ of All Saints Church, Worcester, Massachusetts. 20th century French composer Pierre Vilette was somewhat overshadowed by some of his more adventurous contemporaries, such as Pierre Boulez. He drew instead on Gregorian chant, flavored with the harmonies of the Impressionists, developing his own musical language. We'll hear his motet, O quam amabilis es, O how kind thou art, good Jesus. Stephen Layton leads the Holst singers.

O Quam Amabilis Est by Pierre Villette. The host singers were directed by Stephen Layton. You're listening to With Heart and Voice. Lily Boulanger only lived to the age of 24, having suffered with ill health for most of her young life. Younger sister of Nadia, 10 years her senior, she was born into a musical family which nurtured her own talents. Pie Jesu was written in the last year of her life. It was originally to be the Kyrie of a Requiem, but the quick deterioration of her health led her to complete this short setting, dictating it to her sister. Perhaps the dire situation of her health gives a context for the pleading nature of the piece, resolving itself into a sense of inner peace by the concluding Amen. George Richford leads the senior girls of the Romsey Abbey Choir in this performance.

The senior girls of the Romsey Abbey Choir sang Pie Jesu by Lily Boulanger. George Richard directed with Colin Walsh at the organ. Moving to a North American celebration, we'll focus next on music of a Canadian composer. Andrew Egger has made a significant contribution to contemporary liturgical music in his post as composer in residence at Toronto's St. James Cathedral. His Missa Campanella, Mass of the Little Bells, is a striking example of his modern but accessible style. Its four movements really comprise a Missa Brevis, excluding the Credo. We'll hear it in its entirety from a recording by the choir of the Cathedral of St. John in Albuquerque, New Mexico. They're directed by Maxine Thévenot with organist Stephen Tharp. Music of Andrew Egger on With Heart and Voice.

Maxine Thevenot led the choir of the Cathedral of St. John in Albuquerque in this performance of Andrew Eggers' Missa Campanella. Stephen Tharp played the organ. You're listening to With Heart and Voice. Considered in the 20th century to be the dean of Canadian composers, Healy Whillan led a distinguished career there from the time of his emigration from England in 1913. Later in life, he famously described his provenance as English by birth, Canadian by adoption, Irish by extraction, Scotch by absorption. On his arrival in Canada, he took up a significant church position at the largest church in Toronto, St. Paul's Bloor Street. Within a decade, he moved on to the Church of St. Mary Magdalene, where he built an exemplary program of church music and where he stayed until his death in 1968. We'll hear his brief motet on a text from the Song of Songs, Rise Up, My Love, My Fair One. Noel Edison leads the Allora Singers from Allora, Ontario.

The Elora Singers, led by Noel Edison, sang Rise Up, My Love by Healy Willen. Yves Castagnier has been one of the primary choir organists at the Cathedral of Notre Dame de Paris since 1988. As a member of the Matrice de Notre Dame, much of his work is focused on the singers, providing training as well as accompaniment to them. This has led him in recent years to compose liturgical music for La Matrice and for others. His setting of Veni Sancti Spiritus dates from 2013, composed in celebration of the 850th anniversary of the cathedral. The Gregorian chant on which it's based appears only in the solo organ interjections until the choir sings the ancient melody in the Amen. The intense energy stems in part from Castagnier's faith and his practice of only composing when he's moved to do so. In this recording, we'll hear the choir of Royal Holloway, led by Rupert Goff. Andrew Dewar plays the organ.

Veni Sancte Spiritus by Yves Castagnier. Rupert Goff led the choir of Royal Holloway with organist Andrew Dewar. You're listening to With Heart and Voice. Canadian composer Marc Serrette has been active for many years in the musical scene of Canada, and in 2022 was appointed a member of the Order of Canada in recognition of his work as a conductor, composer, and community leader. In 1996, he founded the award-winning Cantabile Choirs of Kingston, Ontario, and we'll hear Cantabile Pro Coro sing his setting of Ubi Caritas. Jeffrey Serrette conducts.

Jeffrey Surette led Cantabile Pro Coro in Ubi Caritas by founder and composer Mark Surette. Sir Ernest McMillan, who lived from 1893 to 1973, was a prominent Canadian conductor, composer, and organist, and is to date the only Canadian musician to be knighted by the British monarch. King George V bestowed the honor in 1935 for his services to music in Canada. As a conductor, McMillan led the Toronto Symphony Orchestra for 25 years, from 1931 to 1956. Among his compositions for organ is Cortège Académique, which we'll hear performed by Matthew Larkin on the organ of St. Paul's Bloor Street in Toronto.

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I hope you've enjoyed the selections I've chosen and found them to be inspiring and uplifting. 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Audio producers for the program are Andrew Croucher and Robert Braden. Executive producer is Gene Fisher, and I'm Peter Dubois. Please join me again next week for another edition of With Heart and Voice.

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Music for Sunday morning with me, Christina Lin, your host for Weekend Morning Music on WFMT. And a good morning to you. It's July 12th, 2026. Beethoven and Bologna are both queued up to get our day started. If you are curious, though, about what's in store weather-wise here in Chicago today, a nice summery day for us. Sunny skies with highs in the mid-80s inland, lower 80s near the lakefront. Clear skies tonight with lows in the upper 60s. And sunny and a bit warmer tomorrow. Highs in the lower 90s inland, mid-80s near the lakefront. 69 at O'Hare, 72 at Midway right now, and 73 at the lakefront. Sunrise was back at 5:26 this morning. And in place of our Sunrise Symphony today, how about a Sunrise Piano Trio with Beethoven's Piano Trio No. 6 coming up with three all-star performers to listen to: Daniel Barenboim, Pinchas Zukerman, and Jacqueline Dupre in the recording we're going to hear later on. First up, Joseph Bologna and his Symphonie Concertante in C Major, Opus 9, No. 1, with Yuri Revich and Libor Ježek performing as the violin soloists with the Czech Chamber Philharmonic. Good morning.

Music from a man of many talents. That's Joseph Bologna, a champion fencer, a virtuoso violinist, a military leader of his day, and of course, a celebrated composer. That was his Symphonie Concertante in C major, Opus 9, number 1, with Yuri Revich and Libor Ježek as the soloists on violins with the Czech Chamber Philharmonic Orchestra. Programming on Classical WFMT originates from the Renee Crown Public Media Center. It's 7:15 this morning, and to take us to our Sunrise Piano Trio in just a few minutes, a bit of music here.

From an important name in Irish music, a composer and harpist named Turlough O'Carolan, born back in 1670 and considered by many to be the national composer of Ireland, having written more than 220 original compositions. Really has a gift for a melody, as you'll see here in this short piece called George Brabazon, performed by lutenist Ron McFarlane.

Two short pieces by Irish composer Turlough O'Carolan. I mentioned that he was also a harpist. That second track was performed by Patrick Ball on Celtic harp, and it was called Maurice O'Connor. And we started with George Brabazon, performed by lutenist Ron McFarlane. And this is Classical WFMT. I'm your host, Christina Lin. And our major work of this Sunday morning is often described as a symphony for three musicians. It's Beethoven's Piano Trio in B-flat major, the Archduke Piano Trio. And it does require performers of a stellar stature, and that's surely the case here with pianist Daniel Barenboim, violinist Pinchas Zukerman, and cellist Jacqueline Dupre in this recording. First performed with Beethoven at the keys, and we'll hear this performance now this Sunday morning. Beethoven's Archduke Piano Trio No. 6 in B-flat.

The Piano Trio number 6 in B flat major, opus 97, the Archduke Trio by Beethoven, performed by pianist Daniel Barenboim, violinist Pinchas Zukerman, and cellist Jacqueline Dupre. I mentioned that Beethoven was the pianist at the premiere of that work, and that actually marked his final concert appearance as a keyboardist. That music takes us to 8 o'clock on Classical WFMT Chicago, 98.7 FM, HD1, WFMT.com, and the WFMT mobile app. Christina Lynn here at the mic. Let's take a look at the weather before we jump into more music. Sunny skies today, a nice summery day with highs in the mid-80s inland and lower 80s near the lakefront. Clear skies tonight, lows in the upper 60s, and warmer tomorrow. We'll have highs in the lower 90s inland and mid-80s near the lakefront with sunny skies. It's currently 77 degrees at Midway Airport. And looking at our next hour of music, stick around for some music for Two Guitars by Sergio Assad. We'll also hear from Clara Schumann and Gioacchino Rossini. And let's start here with Richard Strauss as he channels the music of the French Baroque in his dance suite After Couperin. It's 8 movements in total, but we'll hear the movements 5 through 8 right now, performed by the Dresden Staatskapelle, led by Rudolf Kempe.

There's some good Sunday morning music for us all from Richard Strauss. He wrote that in 1923, but looked back about 200 years for inspiration. He wrote that after some solo harpsichord music written in the early 18th century by François Couperin. That's his dance suite after Couperin. We heard the four final movements performed by Rudolf Kempe conducting the

Dresden Staatskapelle. You're listening to Classical WFMT, and next up, Brazilian guitarist and composer Sergio Assad from a very talented musical family. He and his brother Odair Assad often perform together as the Assad Brothers. And here they are playing music by Sergio from a collection of compositions. This is called Hobianya No. 1, performed by Sergio and Odair Assad.

It's called Hobiniana No. 1 by Brazilian composer and guitarist Sergio Assad, as he performed his own music there with his brother, Odair Assad. And we'll spend some more time in South America later on in this hour with some music from Venezuela. Experience world-class orchestral music this summer at Ravinia. The Chicago Symphony Orchestra returns with Harry Connick Jr. and Yunchun Lim, followed by Carlos Simon's Good News Mass and Gregory Alan Isakov in August. Tickets are on sale now, only at ravinia.org. Classical WFMT, now some music of Clara Schumann, some of her best-known work. It's her Opus 21, a set of three romances performed by pianist Uriel Chahor.

A virtuosic work for the piano by a piano virtuoso of her day, Clara Schumann, writing her three romances there. Opus 21, performed by Uriel Chahor. Thanks for listening. It's 8:33 this Sunday morning on Classical WFMT Chicago on 98.7 FM and WFMT.com. And we'll move next to some lively music for your morning, a lively, fast-paced orchestral staple. It's the overture to La Cenerentola by Rossini, Cinderella. It's sort of broken up into two sections. The first is a slow, dramatic opening that sets the scene, and that moves to a fast-moving main body of the overture. We'll hear it now, performed by the Philharmonia Orchestra, and they are conducted here by Carlo Maria Giulini.

An operatic overture by Rossini, that was for the opera La Cenerentola, performed by Carlo Maria Giulini, conducting the Philharmonia Orchestra. Some more orchestral music on the way with a tone poem by Ruth Gipps. But first, following up that music telling the story of Cinderella, this is from an album called Modern Fairy Tales, released in 2014 with music here by Alyssa Morris. The entire work is called Four Personalities, and we'll hear number four called Red, performed by oboist Courtney Miller with Ayako Yoda at the piano.

Perhaps a new discovery for you there. Good to mix in some of those with the classical hits. That's called Four Personalities by Alyssa Morris. We heard number four called Red, performed by oboist Courtney Miller and pianist Ayako Yoda. Music next, that takes us to the Lake District in northwest England. Lots of mountains and glacial lakes and lots of history. This is by Ruth Gipps, a pastoral tone poem taking us to the real-life English garden called Kringlemire Garden. So it has a nice romantic atmosphere. This is a performance from Ramon Gamba, conducting the BBC Philharmonic on Classical WFMT.

Quite an impressionistic piece of music for orchestra by English composer Ruth Gipps, taking us to the Kringlemeyer Garden in the Lake District in England. The BBC Philharmonic was led by Rumon Gamba. And this next music on Classical WFMT will take us just past 9 o'clock. It's from Reynaldo Hahn, born in Caracas, Venezuela, the youngest of 12 children, and he moved to Paris with his family when he was just 3 years old. This is the third movement from his piano quintet in F-sharp minor, a performance here from the Kaleidoscope Chamber Collective.

Allegretto Grazioso, the third movement from the piano quintet in F-sharp minor by Reinaldo Hahn, a man of the world, born in Venezuela, lived most of his life in Paris. A performance from the Kaleidoscope Chamber Collective to take us to 9 o'clock on Classical WFMT Chicago on 98.7 FM and HD1, WFMT.com and the WFMT mobile app. I'm Christina Lin, wishing you very well, hoping your morning is off to a nice start, you're enjoying the music, and that you can stick around for this next hour that will take us to the Renaissance and the classical era, from Cambini to Palestrina to Haydn to Bologna, and we'll start with Michael Praetorius in just a second. But first, a quick look at the weather. Get ready for sunny skies today and highs in the mid-80s inland, and clear skies tonight, dropping down to the upper 60s overnight. And sunny skies tomorrow, too. Happy summer to us, with highs in the lower 90s inland tomorrow, mid-80s near the lakefront. It is 79 degrees at O'Hare Airport right now. And here is Michael Praetorius from a collection of over 300 Renaissance and early Baroque instrumental dances known as Terpsichore. It's named after the Greek muse of dance. And speaking of, five dances here from Terpsichore, performed by the Collegium Terpsichore, led by Fritz Neumeier.

Classical WFMT, where you can take a ride in a time machine to the Renaissance anytime you like. That's Terpsichore by Michael Praetorius. Five dances from the Renaissance and early Baroque periods performed by the Collegium Terpsichore, led by Fritz Neumeier. And before we head later on in this hour to some more music from the late Renaissance, also a string quartet of Haydn coming up, our second time hearing from Joseph Bologna this morning, the Chevalier de Saint-Georges, this time a short excerpt from his opera L'Amant Anonyme, The Anonymous Lover, his most successful of his six operas and the only one to survive to this present day. We'll hear Act Two, Scene Five, Ballet Two, performed by the Chicago-based Haymarket Opera Orchestra, led by Craig Trumpeter.

0: Two clips from the opera L'Amant Anonyme by Joseph Bologna. We started with the Act Two, Scene Five, Ballet Two, followed by a quartet called Amons-nous sans cesse. We Love Each Other Endlessly, performed by the Haymarket Opera Orchestra and Chorus, led by Craig Trumpeter on Classical WFMT.
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0: Christina Lynn here with you. Let's listen next to Franz Joseph Haydn. This is his string quartet in C major, Opus 74, number 1. The Angelus String Quartet performing.

Franz Josef Haydn, remembered as the father of the string quartet. That was his string quartet in C major, Opus 74, number 1. The Angelus String Quartet performing in that recording on Classical WFMT. We have Italian music for the rest of this hour. We started at 9 o'clock with music of Praetorius, some dance music from the early 17th century. And here we go back even further with music of Palestrina, born in 1525, lived to nearly the end of the 16th century, an Italian composer living mostly in Rome. And he composed over, 105 masses and 250 motets. How about we hear one of those motets right now? This is called Alma Redemptoris Mater on Classical WFMT with Edward Higginbottom conducting the New College Choir of Oxford.

the New College Choir of Oxford, led by Edward Higginbottom, a motet called Alma Redemptoris Mater by Palestrina, at 9:48 this morning on Classical WFMT. Later on tonight, beginning at 6 o'clock, I should say, on the CSO radio broadcast series, tune in for a program full of American composers with Chief Conductor of the Ravinia Festival, Marin Alsop, conducting the CSO. We'll hear music of Aaron Copland and James P. Johnson. Also a performance of Rhapsody in Blue, orchestrated by Ferdinand Groffé. Music of George Gershwin, of course, featuring Michelle Kahn at the keys. That's on the CSO radio broadcast series tonight at 6 p.m. on Classical WFMT. Hope you can join us. Right now, music of Cambini, Giuseppe Maria Cambini, born in 1746, lived until 1825, so living right around the same time as Haydn, who we heard from a bit ago. This is his Sinfonia Concertante, performed by the Academy of Montes Regales, led by Luigi Mangiocavallo.

It's 10:04 on Classical WFMT Chicago, 98.7 FM, HD1, WFMT.com, and the WFMT mobile app. Just too much music to squeeze into one 60-minute chunk, so that takes us into the 10 o'clock hour with music by Giuseppe Maria Cambini, his Sinfonia Concertante No. 5 in B-flat major. Two double-reeded instruments featured there, oboist Barbara Ferreira with bassoonist Maria De Martini, the Accademia Montis Regalis led by Luigi Mangiocavallo. My name is Christina Lin. Hope you're doing well and that you can stick around for more. I have two waltzes to begin after a quick weather update. Sunny skies today with highs in the mid-80s inland. A nice summer day with highs right now right around 83 degrees at Midway Airport. Clear tonight, dropping down to the lower, or the upper 60s, let's say. Sunny tomorrow morning as well, with highs in the lower 90s inland, mid-80s near the lakefront. So getting a bit warmer to begin the work week tomorrow. Like I said, a couple of waltzes to start with. We'll hear from Franz Liszt in just a bit. But first, Heitor Villa-Lobos and his Valsa da Dor, which means Waltz of Pain, though it's not at all painful to listen to, as you'll see right now with pianist Nelson Freire.

0: Valsa da Dor by Heitor Villa-Lobos, performed by Nelson Freire on Classical WFMT. Another waltz coming right up.
1: Hola, I am composer Elvio Barilari, your host for Fiesta. On our next program, we will feature Baroque music from the New World, treasures of the Baroque music on this side of the Atlantic Ocean. Next on Fiesta.
0: Adventures in Latin American and Spanish music each and every week on Fiesta here on Classical WFMT. That's tonight at 8 o'clock p.m. You know, Franz Liszt wrote four Mephisto waltzes during his life, but it's the first of them that remains the most popular of the set. And this is arguable, but it's possibly the most beloved work of his entire catalog. It's subtitled Dance in the Village Inn, the Mephisto Waltz No. 1 of Liszt, performed by Kurt Mazur, conducting the Leipzig Gewandhaus Orchestra.

There's a dance in the Village Inn, the Mephisto Waltz No. 1 by Franz Liszt with Kurt Mazur and the Leipzig Gewandhaus Orchestra. Christina Lynn here with you until noon on Classical WFMT, where programming originates from the Renee Crown Public Media Center.

composer Leroy Anderson having some fun with pizzicato in that work called Plink, Plank, Plunk, performed by the St. Louis Symphony Orchestra, and Leonard Slatkin leading the way. And hey, more American music featured on the CSO radio broadcast series tonight at 6 p.m. with James P. Johnson, George Gershwin, Aaron Copland, and much, much more, with the Chicago Symphony led by Maren Alsop on the program. 6 o'clock on Classical WFMT. That's every Sunday night here on this station. We'll hear from the Chicago Brass Quintet later on in this hour. But right now, our second major work of Beethoven this morning. It's considered one of Beethoven's greatest and most technically challenging piano sonatas. It's the Waldstein Piano Sonata No. 21. And I say it's technically challenging, but we know that Maurizio Pollini is surely up to the task, revered as one of the defining 20th century interpreters of Beethoven after all. Here he is with the Piano Sonata No. 21 of Beethoven.

Maurizio Pollini recorded the complete cycle of Beethoven's 32 piano sonatas. That was number 21 in C major, opus 53, Music of Beethoven on Classical WFMT, 10:49 this Sunday morning on Classical WFMT. We'll close out this hour with a little trip to Canada. This is music by Canadian composer Morley Calvert. It's the Monteragian Hills Suite, performed by the Chicago Brass Quintet.

The Monteregian Hills Suite of Morley Calvert, taking us to the vicinity of Quebec, Canada, with that music for brass quintet, a piece equally as fun to play as it is to listen to, with those fun call and response moments in that final movement there. The Chicago Brass Quintet performing on Classical WFMT Chicago, 98.7 FM, HD1, WFMT.com, and the WFMT mobile app. Some cheery music there for Brass Quintet on this beautiful summer's day in July on Classical WFMT. Sunny skies right now throughout the Chicagoland area. Expect highs in the mid-80s inland today, lower 80s near the lakefront. Clear tonight as well with lows in the upper 60s and more of the same tomorrow, but a bit warmer. Sunny skies once again with highs in the lower 90s inland, mid-80s near the lakefront. 84 degrees at Midway Airport right now, and let's see, 80 degrees at the lakefront. Christina Lynn here with you for just about one more hour of music. I hope you can stick around for some vocal music of Eric Whitaker. Also, one of my favorite pieces. I haven't heard it in quite a long time, so I'm excited to hear it. The Symphonic Metamorphosis on Themes by Weber by Hindemith is coming up later on around 11:40. So stick around for that. Let's start here from the Monteregian Hills Suite to the Garden of Adonis. Music by Alan Havanis, the title referring to a mythological place of rebirth where souls bloom like flowers. Music for flute and harp on Classical WFMT.

Quite a fantastical sound of that music from Alan Havanis, based on Edmund Spenser's epic poem called The Fairy Queen, which includes this place of rebirth known as the Garden of Adonis, where souls are reborn as flowers. And that music was performed by flutist Eugenia Zuckerman and harpist Yolanda Kondanassis. 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Shifting next to this piece by Amanda Christina Elizabeth Aldridge, who published music under the pseudonym of Montague Ring. She came from a really interesting background. Her dad was a Shakespearean actor known as one of the first Black American tragedians. Her mom was a Swedish opera singer. This is a suite of five pieces that she called Carnival, performed by pianist Rochelle Sennett.

A Piano Suite by Amanda Christina Elizabeth Aldridge, a.k.a. Montague Ring. That was her pseudonym. That was a piece called Carnival, a suite of five pieces for piano performed by Rochelle Sennett. Programming on Classical WFMT is presented in part through the generous support of Northern Trust. Here's some vocal music by Eric Whitaker. It's called All Seems Beautiful to Me.

A vocal work from 2022 by Eric Whitaker. It's called All Seems Beautiful to Me, performed by Voces 8, led by Eric Whitaker on Classical WFMT. Something we see in music, classical and otherwise, is an artist finding inspiration in the work of another artist, using it to create something new. Time and time again, we see this over and over. That's the case with Paul Hindemith here, a German-Jewish composer, left Germany during the rise of the Third Reich, settling first in Switzerland, then eventually finding his way to the United States. That's when he wrote this piece that uses themes written by the 19th century German romantic composer Carl Maria von Weber. He didn't just write variations, he reimagined it into this 20th century work of art. It's called Symphonic Metamorphosis on Themes by Weber. Music of Paul Hindemith right now on Classical WFMT with Claudio Abbado conducting the London Symphony Orchestra.

at the crossroads of early 19th century romanticism and 20th century harmonies with a massive percussion section to boot. Wow, that's a work by Paul Hindemith. What a whirlwind. It's called Symphonic Metamorphosis on Themes by Weber, and a great performance from the London Symphony Orchestra conducted by Claudio Abbado. And it's nearly noon, and after that roller coaster with Hindemith, let's catch our breath and spend a couple minutes here with an arrangement of Erik Satie's Jamnopi No. 3. This is a performance of trumpeter Alison Balsam with a studio orchestra led by Guy Barker. This is Classical WFMT.

What a gorgeous, smooth sound from trumpeter Allison Balsam with a studio orchestra and conductor Guy Barker, an arrangement of the Jamno Pedi No. 3 by Eric Satie. And that about does it for me. Gotta go. Robbie Ellis will take it from here. My name is Christina Lynn. Thanks so much for joining me this Sunday morning on Classical WFMT Chicago, 98.7 FM, HD1, WFMT.com, and the WFMT mobile app. I'll catch you back here next weekend, next Saturday and Sunday morning at 7 a.m. each day. We'll move next, right now, with Amy Beach. This is her Opus 23, A Romance, performed by the Shea Kim Duo.

A piece that's been around for more than a century, but with renewed focus on women composers, especially this decade, well, it's an absolute gem that's been dug up and recorded by quite a few different artists. Amy Beecher's Romance in A Major, Opus 23, played by the Shay Kim Duo. Good afternoon. Hello, Robbie Ellis with you on a Sunday until 6 o'clock today on Classical WFMT Chicago, 98.7 FM, HD1, WFMT.com, and the WFMT app, where programming originates from the Renee Crown Public Media Center. You just heard music by Amy Beach. At 1 o'clock, I'm marking the birthday of Evaristo Dall'Abaco, an Italian Baroque composer, and also 2 o'clock marking the birthday of Van Cliburn, the American who went over to the Soviet Union, won the Tchaikovsky competition, had a great glittering solo piano career back home as well. But we move on to another American composer. You heard one just now, and here's another, John Williams, from his film score Close Encounters of the Third Kind. He conducts the Vienna Philharmonic.

John Williams conducting his own music in the Golden Hall of the Vienna Musikverein with the Vienna Philharmonic. One of the great concerts he's got to do as in the twilight of his career, going around conducting the world's great orchestras. You heard some of his score for the film Close Encounters of the Third Kind. Turning to Maurice Ravel now, this is one of his easier piano pieces and one that he would perform himself because he was a little, he didn't think that his own piano skills were the best. That sometimes happens with composers. They're not quite as technically adept as the people who, well, play piano full-time for a living, I guess. This is his Sonatine, or Little Sonata, the pianist here, Vincent Larderet.

That was The Sonatine by Maurice Ravel. It exists in a few different versions of instrumentation, but that is the original piano version. Vincent Larderet was the performer. I'm Robbie Ellis. This is Sunday Afternoons on Classical WFMT Chicago, 98.7 FM and WFMT.com. Turning to a complete symphony now, a classic recording from 1973. Bernard Haitink was an Amsterdam boy, born and raised, and here he is conducting his hometown orchestra, the Royal Concertgebouw Orchestra. This is the Symphony No. 2 in D major of Johannes Brahms.

Conductor Bernard Haitink, no stranger around these parts with the Chicago Symphony Orchestra. On that recording, he was working with his hometown band, the Royal Concertgebouw Orchestra of Amsterdam, in the Symphony No. 2 of Johannes Brahms. Good afternoon, my name's Robbie Ellis. This is Sunday Afternoons with Robbie Ellis on Classical WFMT Chicago, 98.7 FM, HD1, WFMT.com, and the WFMT app. Today is July the 12th, and I'm marking the birthday of Evaristo Dalabaco, born on this day in Verona, in what was then the Republic of Venice, the year 1742. He made his way north to Munich to the court of Maximilian II, Elector of Bavaria, and then was forced to flee. There was some war. The royal court was forced to flee to Brussels. They did make it back to Munich at some point, though. That's a consequence of military defeat. Here is a concerto by Evaristo Dalabaco, a concerto for orchestra, a più instrumenti, for many instruments, and the performers are Concerto Köln.

0: That was a concerto for many instruments, or a più strumenti, as the Italian composer called it. Evaristo Dalabico, the composer, born on this day, July the 12th, 1742, in Verona. His music played by Concerto Cologne. And up next on Classical WFMT, Bach, played by pianist Till Fellner.
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That was the two-part invention by Johann Sebastian Bach, number 6 in E major. Some easier music for the keyboard that he wrote, not quite as fearsome as his organ toccatas, maybe. Pieces that you might learn early on in your piano journey. Till Fellner playing that piece there. And this next piece, well, you heard a two-part invention. That's two melodic voices, and this next piece is for two instruments. Originally two violins, it's played on two cellos by Maria Kleegel and Werner Thomas. This is the Etude Caprice, Opus 18, number 2 in E-flat of Henryk Wieniawski.

two cellos playing together there. Maria Kleegel and Werner Thomas, the performers, with one of the Etude Caprices of Henryk Wieniawski, which he originally wrote for two violins. That was Opus 18, number 2, in E-flat. French piano music for you now on Classical WFMT. 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This is Six Antique Epigraphs. An epigraph is a short phrase, something pithy that you might open a book with. The antique epigraphs of Debussy are played by Jeffrey Kahane and Wuhan.

The music kind of breaking down and falling apart at the end there. It's kind of fun, isn't it? Claude Debussy, known for his sense of fun in music. His Six Épigraphes Antiques, Six Antique Epigraphs, played by two pianists, Geoffrey Gahane and Wu Han. Now, music originally for piano, but transferred to the guitar by Nicola Hall, who performs Sergei Rachmaninoff's Prelude in G minor, his opus 23, number 5. 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

The music of Sergei Rachmaninoff, originally for piano, Nicola Hall arranged the Prelude in G minor, Opus 23, number 5, for herself on guitar. Classical WFMT, turning to music composed by royalty. You might be familiar with Frederick the Great, Friedrich II of the Kingdom of Prussia. He and his sister, Anna Amalia, the princess, they were raised in a household that did not do music. Their father banned music in the royal court. So both of them bonded over it. And then once their father died, well, they could do all the music they liked. Here is music by Anna Amalia of Prussia. She's the composer of this flute sonata in F major, featuring flute soloist Jean Brignac.

Music from the Royal Court of Prussia, composed by Princess Anna Amalia. Her flute sonata in F major, played by Jean Brignac, with support from Yoann Moulin on harpsichord and Jennifer Hardy on cello. Good afternoon. 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At 6 o'clock, we've got the Chicago Symphony Orchestra radio broadcast series, an All-American program tonight. And we've got the Chicago Symphony Orchestra right now of a slightly older vintage. 65 years ago, 1961, they made this recording with a birthday boy today, Van Cliburn, who was born on July the 12th, 1934, died in 2013. Here is the Piano Concerto No. 5 of Beethoven, the Emperor Piano Concerto. Van Cliburn with the CSO and conductor Fritz Reiner in 1961 on Classical WFMT.

0: Pianist Van Cliburn with the Chicago Symphony Orchestra and conductor Fritz Reiner, Beethoven's Emperor Piano Concerto, recorded in 1961, fresh off his success in the Tchaikovsky competition in Moscow. And there's more from the present day CSO, 6 o'clock tonight, right here on Classical WFMT.
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0: Three French pieces for you now. The first by Frédéric Chopin. Well, Poland claims him too, but, you know, French-Polish joint nationality there. Then Lili Boulanger and Autumn Leaves, the jazz standard, which is originally from France. First up, Arthur Rubinstein playing the Waltz in D-flat, Opus 70, No. 3 of Frédéric Chopin.

three French pieces for you there. Autumn Leaves, or Les Feuilles Mortes, the Dead Leaves. That jazz standard featuring trumpeter Alison Balsam. Before that, Lili Boulanger's Nocturne and Chopin's Waltz, Opus 70, number 3. 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Some Mahler for you now from Des Knaben Wunderhorn, the Boy's Magic Horn, a selection of songs that appeals to rough-and-tumble boyhood. This one is Der Tambourgesell, about beating a drum. Here's baritone Thomas Kvasthoff with the Berlin Philharmonic and conductor Claudio Abbado.

Woe is me, poor drummer boy. Text from a German poem. Gustav Mahler set it in his Des Knaben Wunderhorn, the boy's magic horn. Some rough and tumble songs and some getting in the darker side. Good night, you officers, good night. And you heard Thomas Kvasthoff singing with the Berlin Philharmonic and conducted by Claudio Abbado. 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Let's hear three of them right now. The Bugler's Holiday, The Syncopated Clock, and The Waltzing Cat. You can hear a bugle, a clock, and a cat in these pieces if you listen out closely. Leonard Slatkin conducts the St. Louis Symphony Orchestra.

The Waltzing Cat with a cameo from a dog. And before that, The Syncopated Clock. And before that, The Bugler's Holiday. Pieces by Leroy Anderson. He really knows how to evoke comedy in orchestration. Leonard Slatkin conducted the St. Louis Symphony. Allbank invites you to tune in for our weekly Chicago Symphony Orchestra radio broadcast series tonight at 6. This week's program is an all-American one. Composers including Copland, Barber, Gershwin, Johnson, Gould, and Ives. The CSO broadcast series is presented in part by Allbank, Chicago's concierge business bank. Felix Mendelssohn, in a lesser-known piece for theater that he wrote, the overture to The Marriage of Camacho. Klaus-Peter Flohr conducts the Bamberg Symphony.

Music for the theatre, for the play Der Hochzeit des Camacho, The Marriage of Camacho, the overture written by Felix Mendelssohn, and Klaus-Peter Flohr conducted the Bamberg Symphony. Timothy Brown and Nicholas Hill both play the horn, and they're both the featured soloists in this next piece by Vivaldi, a concerto for two horns and orchestra. Here they are with the Academy of St. Martin in the Fields, Central London, conducted by Sir Neville Mariner.

A couple of horn players get their feature in the two horn concerto of Antonio Vivaldi. Timothy Brown and Nicholas Hill, the soloists, with the Academy of St. Martin in the Fields, conducted by Sir Neville Mariner. A couple of dances for you, a polka followed by a mambo. One comes from Central Europe, one comes from the Spanish Caribbean. First up, Eduard Strauss, one of the famous Strauss family. There were a couple of Johanns and a Josef and a few others. The Bahnfrei, a railway polka, with the Boston Pops Orchestra, conducted by Arthur Fiedler.

putting an end on the mambo there, as opposed to transitioning into the moment when Tony and Maria set eyes on each other. That was the mambo from West Side Story, the Broadway musical with music by Leonard Bernstein. Marin Alsop conducted the São Paulo Symphony Orchestra. And Marin Alsop is conducting the Chicago Symphony Orchestra next week at Ravinia. 5 o'clock next Sunday, we are carrying that concert live right here on Classical WFMT. It's an all Beethoven program, the Pastoral Symphony and the Violin Concerto with soloist Maria Duenas. Do tune in if you are not going to be at Ravinia in person. 5 o'clock next Sunday, a week from today. 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So there are plenty of folk tales from the Czech lands, from Bohemia and Moravia, and most of them are actually pretty grisly. They're supposed to have some sort of lessons, and I think somebody dies in pretty much every single folk tale from that part of Europe. I can think of many that have been turned into orchestral pieces by Dvorak, such as The Noonday Witch and The Water Goblin. Well, here's another sort of depressing tale. Leoš Janáček took the story of The Fiddler's Child, the tragic, eerie tale of a destitute violin player who dies. He leaves his instrument to leaves his child and his instrument to an old woman. And the ghostly fiddler, well, he comes back and sends messages to the child. Don't be like Dad. Get a better job. Here is The Fiddler's Child by Janáček, the Czech Philharmonic, conducted by Jiří Bělohlávek.

The Fiddler's Child, a folktale from Moravia, set by Leos Janáček. Well, the story set by Leos Janáček to music, played by Jiří Bělohlávek, conducting the Czech Philharmonic. Classical WFMT, some chamber music from Franz Schubert now, the scherzo from his Piano Trio No. 1. Here are violinist Christian Tetzlaff, cellist Tanya Tetzlaff, and pianist Lars Vogt.

Composer Franz Schubert from Austria, the scherzo from his piano trio number 1. Christian Tetzlaff, Tanya Tetzlaff, and Lars Vogt, some of the last recordings made by pianist Lars Vogt, violin, cello, and piano there. Well, music from Austria just then, and music from Ecuador now. Composer Diego Lusuriaga, born in 1955, awarded the Guggenheim Fellowship for Music Composition in the 1990s. Here's his piece for orchestra, Responsorio. The conductor, Miguel Artbedoya from Peru, a great advocate for South American composers, working with the Norwegian Radio Orchestra.

Responsorio. It's a term from the liturgy, the responsory part of the service in the church. And the composer was Diego Lusuriaga from Ecuador. His music played by the Norwegian Radio Orchestra, conducted by Miguel Art Bedoya. This is Classical WFMT Chicago, 98.7 FM, HD1 WFMT.com, and the WFMT app. I'm Robbie Ellis with you for a couple of hours more than the CSO radio broadcast and All-American program at 6 o'clock tonight. Today, July the 12th, marks the birthday of Russian composer Anton Arensky, born on this day in 1861. Relatively short life, passed away from tuberculosis at the age of 44. But he did leave behind this string quartet number one in G major. Here is the Ying String Quartet.

0: the Ying String Quartet with the Quartet Number 1 in G Major of Anton Arensky, a Russian composer born on this day in 1861, died in 1906 after tuberculosis. It's a bit of a shame, isn't it? And you're listening to Classical WFMT.
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0: Carl Maria von Weber now. He did write at least one opera, Oberon, and he didn't finish this one, Rubezahl, but he did write an overture for it and thought it would be a decent, energetic concert piece for the concert hall. This is The Ruler of the Spirits. Here's the Philharmonia Orchestra conducted by Wolfgang Sawallisch.

The ruler of the spirits, Carl Maria von Weber, the composer. His overture for an unfinished opera that he gave to the concert hall was played by the Philharmonia Orchestra, conducted by Wolfgang Sawallisch. Let's hear from the brass section of the Vienna Philharmonic. They call themselves Phil Blech Wien, Blech being German for brass. Joining organist Olivier Latrie, here's music from Venice by Giovanni Gabrielli, the canzone in Ecco Due Decimi.

A song in echo of the 12th tone. Canzone in echo due decimi by Giovanni Gabrielli from Venice. And you heard Phil Blech Wien, also known as the brass section of the Vienna Philharmonic, plus organist Olivier Latry. 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Here's Mozart's Rondo in C major for violin and orchestra. Zefira Valova joining the group Il Pomodoro, the Golden Apple,

A rondo for violin and orchestra, something that might have made it into a violin concerto, but Mozart wrote lots of those movements, shorter pieces. Zefira Valova, the solo violinist, and the orchestra was Il Pomodoro. And there's more Mozart coming up at 5 o'clock, his concert aria sung by Rolando Fiazon, the tenor. And you're listening to Classical WFMT. Let's hear from pianist Kirsten Johnston now with the Barcarolle by Florence Price. And then percussionist Evelyn Glennie with a bit of fun. After that, the Chardash.

Evelyn Glennie. She started that piece on marimba, I think, then went to vibraphone, and or maybe went to xylophone, then vibraphone, then I don't know. I heard at least three different instruments in there, all of which take up quite a bit of space on the stage. Evelyn Glennie soloing with the National Philharmonic Orchestra and conductor Barry Wordsworth. That was the Chardash of Vittorio Monti. And you're listening to Classical WFMT. Let's hear from Carl Jenkins. He was spotted at one of the royal weddings. I can't remember which one right now. These are his Adiemus variations played by the Smith Quartet. 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

Music for String Quartet by Carl Jenkins, most famous for his choral works or chorus and orchestra. Some big pieces, but that's for smaller forces. The Smith Quartet playing his Adiemus variations. This is Classical WFMT Chicago, 98.7 FM, HD1, WFMT.com, and the WFMT app. I'm Robbie Ellis. Coming up this hour, music by Medtner, one of his fairy tales, Foray and Smythe. But first, Mozart. There's the genre of the concert aria, about a 10-minute piece for solo singer and orchestra. This one is called Misero. Miserable, do I dream or am I awake? The way is closed to escape. Tenor Rolando Fiasson sings with the London Symphony Orchestra and conductor Antonio Papano.

Misery, do I dream or am I awake? And then air which I breathe in. Oh, that's a tale of love and drama. A concert aria by Mozart, sung by Rolando Villazon with the London Symphony Orchestra and conductor Antonio Papano. Classical WFMT, Russian composer Nikolai Medna was known for his fairy tales. Lots of piano pieces telling lots of children's tales, including this one, Knight Errant, as in knight. Here are two pianists, Joseph Moog and Kai Adamite.

Tales of a Gentleman on Horseback, A Knight Errant by Nikolai Medner. Two pianists there, Joseph Moog and Kai Adamite. Robbie Ellis with you on Classical WFMT Chicago. Let's hear from French composer Gabriel Fauré. His music for the play Pelléas and Mélisande, including Mélisande's Song, sung by Lorraine Hunt Lieberson. This recording from 1986, the Boston Symphony Orchestra, conducted by Seiji Ozawa.

Pelias and Melisande, a crazy swirling love story set to music by Gabriel Fauré. You heard the Boston Symphony Orchestra conducted by Seiji Ozawa, and Melisande's song was sung by Lorraine Hunt Lieberson. The CSO radio broadcast coming up in about 12 minutes, give or take. But first, chamber music by Ethel Smythe. Here's the finale of her piano trio in D minor with the Neve Trio.

0: from composer and conductor and suffragist Ethel Smyth. She went to prison briefly for fighting for the right for women to vote in the UK. The finale of her piano trio in D minor was played by the Neve Trio. Time for me to head off. My name's Robbie Ellis. Thank you for your company this Sunday. I'll be back next Sunday at midday until 5 o'clock, at which point we have a live CSO broadcast. 5 o'clock, 1 week from right now. The CSO radio broadcast coming up in just a few minutes, an all-American program at 8 o'clock tonight, Fiesta with Elvio Barilari. He looks at Baroque music from the New World, music written and performed in Latin America during the colonial period. And then 9 o'clock, Collector's Corner with Henry Fogel, the art of Emmanuel Feuermann, the great cellist from history. 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
1: If it's July, it must be Ravinia season. The festival in Highland Park, north of Chicago, brings the Chicago Symphony Orchestra back for its annual residency starting on July 11th. On this week's CSO program, we'll take you back to the 2024 season opener, led by Ravinia's chief conductor, Marin Alsop. The All-American program opens with Copland's Appalachian Spring. Later on the show, pianist Michelle Kahn is the soloist in Rhapsody in Blue. Kahn brings her distinctive approach to Gershwin's rousing fusion of classical music and jazz. Also ahead, Barber's Knoxville, Summer of 1915, will feature the South African soprano Masabane Cecilia Rangwanasha. Plus, we'll hear a pair of selections by stride piano innovator James P. Johnson. All of that and music of Charles Ives and Morton Gould is ahead on this week's CSO program. I'm Lisa Simeone.
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1: This 88th opening night concert at the Ravinia Festival was originally broadcast live on WFMT in Chicago. It's an all-American affair, as chief conductor Marin Alsop explains in her opening remarks.
3: Our concert tonight, our opening concert, is really a celebration of Americana. We'll begin the program with an iconic piece by Aaron Copland, called Appalachian Spring, which was originally written as a ballet score for Martha Graham. This is a very naive, innocent story, but it takes you to the heart of America in the last century.
1: The scenario that Marin Alsop describes is set in Pennsylvania Dutch country in the early 19th century. It features a young couple as they settle into their new home. An older neighbor arrives, offering some advice for the new homeowners. A revival preacher also makes an appearance. According to Martha Graham, quote, "At the end, the couple are left quiet and strong in their new house." Before we get to the famous variations on the Shaker hymn Simple Gifts, listen for how Copland foreshadows the tune in the work's opening bars. And Marin Alsop takes the pavilion stage at Ravinia with the Chicago Symphony Orchestra. From opening night in July 2024, this performance begins with the Star-Spangled Banner in an arrangement by the CSO's second music director, Frederick Stock. From there, we'll hear Aaron Copland's Appalachian Spring.

With a few birds joining in at the end, that was Appalachian Spring by Copland. Maren Alsop led the Chicago Symphony Orchestra in the opening night performance at the 2024 Ravinia Festival. A change of pace next in music by James P. Johnson. Johnson was not only the father of stride piano, but also the composer of the Charleston, which boogied its way into dance halls and Hollywood films in the roaring 20s. We'll hear the song as orchestrated by David Rimelis and arranged by Nicholas Hirsch. The soloists here are John Hagstrom, trumpet, Michael Mulcahy, trombone, and Stephen Williamson, principal clarinet. Maren Alsop leads the CSO. This is The Charleston by James P. Johnson.

0: The Charleston, composed by James P. Johnson, orchestrated by David Rimelis and arranged by Nicholas Hirsch. A performance by the Chicago Symphony Orchestra, led by Maren Alsop. And that is the first half of this opening night concert from Ravinia, recorded in July 2024. Coming up next, from Charleston to small town Tennessee, we'll hear Samuel Barber's Knoxville, Summer of 1915. And later, another Jazz Age landmark, this one composed by George Gershwin. Stay with us.
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0: You're listening to the Chicago Symphony Orchestra in concert. I'm Lisa Simeone. Samuel Barber's Knoxville, Summer of 1915, is based on a prose poem by James Agee. It concerns a young boy who lies in his backyard one summer evening as the sounds of twilight emerge, including a passing streetcar, chirping insects, the spray of a garden hose, and adults chattering on the porch. When Barber read this poem, he was flooded with memories of his own childhood and this bygone era. Though Barber was from Pennsylvania rather than Tennessee, he and Agee were both 5 years old in 1915 and were looking back some 30 years later. The soloist for this performance is soprano Masabani Cecilia Rangwanasha. She tells us more.
3: It is a piece that is actually very close to my heart because it's a piece that I first performed as a freelance singer. So after I finished my studying.
0: Rangwanasha studied voice in her native South Africa and went on to win the Song Prize at the BBC Cardiff Singer of the World competition in 2021. She later apprenticed at London's Royal Opera House at Covent Garden.
3: There are stories of heartache and also stories that are beautiful. For example, in this piece, in the beginning, everything is well. The parents are sitting at the porch, rocking on the chairs, sitting in the grass. Things are going so well. And then things become tricky. Then we hear it also in the music. So it changes also how you feel. What do you see? What do you associate yourself with the situation?
0: That's soprano Masabani Cecilia Rangwanasha. We'll hear her perform Knoxville, Summer of 1915 by Samuel Barber. From opening night at the 2024 Ravinia Festival, Maren Alsop conducts the Chicago Symphony Orchestra.

0: Knoxville, summer of 1915 by Samuel Barber. South African soprano Masabane Cecilia Rangwanasha was the soloist with the Chicago Symphony Orchestra led by Maren Alsop. Our broadcast from the 2024 Ravinia Festival continues with George Gershwin's Rhapsody in Blue. The soloist for this performance is American pianist Michelle Kahn. She spoke about how she made this piece her own.
1: What I've always found from the first time I learned it years ago and thinking about it now and the journey with that is that I never play it the same way. That's honestly how I make it my own. It's that I approach it like the way Gershwin approached the very first performance he ever did of it, which is that he improvised a lot.

0: in that very first performance he did with Paul Whiteman, it was a little bit rushed. There's different versions of that story. One is that he was told that he was to write this piece for this concert in New York, and he forgot, and then it showed up in the paper as an ad that Gershwin himself was commissioned, and therefore he rushed to write it. I remember reading one story, and then I read something else that said that Paul didn't really tell him clearly what was going on and that he saw it in the paper. But the point is, whatever is true, he only saw it in the paper a matter of a month or 2 months at the most before the concert. So there was this, you know, big rush, and he writes this great piece. And then, of course, in that first concert, the piano part is not written out. So when it was given to the conductor and to the orchestra, actually, Maren just told me that it said in the conductor's score, it just said, look at George. Just look at George, because George would kind of nod and when his cadenzas were done. And then he brought the orchestra back in. And so I love that story because it speaks to the piece, Gershwin himself, and what he was trying to do.
1: That's Michelle Kahn, who takes the Ravinia stage with Maren Alsop and the Chicago Symphony Orchestra. This is George Gershwin's Rhapsody in Blue.